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1: 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That's Duran Duran, Hungry Like a Wolf. Now, here's one of the most recognizable heartbreak vocals of the decade. Russell Graham, Russell Hitchcock, Air Supply. 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
2: 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A devoted forecast follower.
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2: Coupon finding satisfaction. 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

Hey there, I'm Kid Kelly right here with your 80s hot hits for the week ending May 9th, 2026. This song's about taking a chance, pushing past fear, and going for it when the moment hits. No overthinking, just go ahead and jump. It's a sound shift that redefined the band. Hot hit 6 this week, Van Halen, Jump.

5 this week. How will I know? This is Kid Kelly, your top 25 hot hits for the week ending May 9th, 2026. This makes the countdown this week due to with surging across dance and lifestyle TV base. Here's hot hit 4, David Bowie, Let's Dance.

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0: 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This is Kid Kelly. Together we will linger. What does that mean? 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

I'm your KID Kid Kelly with your top 25 hot hits. Did you say number 19? A-A-L-I-Y-A-H, Aaliyah. Are you that somebody? Dirty South.

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0: No Doubt Hot Hit number 17. Thanks for listening. If you're just flipping us on, which is way better than being flipped off. Number 25, Green Day, Basket Case. TLC, Waterfalls, 24. 1979, Smashing Pumpkins, 23. Janet Jackson, Together Again, 22. Lenny Kravitz, Are You Gonna Go My Way, 21. Cranberries Linger, 20. Aaliyah, Are You That Somebody, at 19. Eagle Eye Cherry, Save Tonight, at 18. And No Doubt Don't Speak. I'm KID Kid Kelly. No more speaking. Back with your top 16 for this week. Hang out.
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3: So if these sound familiar, well, I think you know. 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
4: Mm-hmm.
3: Yep. I like that.
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3: Being obsessed with coordinated towels. Yep. A devoted forecast follower.
4: Mm.
3: Yep.
4: Yeah.
3: Coupon finding satisfaction. Oh, you cannot take that away from me. I love a good coupon. Mm. A tote bag collection.
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3: 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Oh, I do not like this. 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
3: 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Mm. Discovering the plant parent inside of you.
4: Oh.
3: I do have that lately. It's kind of sad. Oh, and collecting clever tools for the kitchen.
4: Oh.
3: I see what they're saying, but you cannot tell me the veg Eddie is not cool.
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0: Hey you, welcome back. This is Kid Kelly with your top 25 hot hits. Now this trio built around a reworked gospel intro called Something's Got a Hold on Me. They flipped it into something tight and modern and cool. That's why it's Hot Hit 16 this week. En Vogue. Hold on.

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0: She's a bitch. She's a B-I-T-C-H, and that's good. She broke through back in the day with this unapologetic, raw, to-the-point thing. Hey, don't mess with me, don't mess with us. Hot Hit 6 this week. I'm Kid Kelly. Salt and Pepa still have that same bold energy, and they keep touring these days, too. Love that. Hot Hit number 5.
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0: Kelly's Hot Hits here on the weekend. I'm Kid Kelly. Hot hit number one for this week, Breakfast at Tiffany's Deep Blue Something. I'm Kid Kelly. Thank you so much for listening. Thanks for being true. Thanks for being you.
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1: Good morning, I'm Diane Gray. Welcome to Community Focus. This morning, we have Tom Davidson joining us. He's the volunteer president for the PA chapter of the Lincoln Highway Association and the state director for the group's national board of directors. And we spoke with Tom last year, and we learned how the PA chapter of the Lincoln Highway Association worked to preserve the Modern Air Motel and Lee's Diner neon signs that once glowed over the Lincoln Highway in York County. And later in the program, we are going to find out what has happened to those iconic signs over the past year. Right now, we want to kind of focus on an exciting event that's coming to York County in June, and that is the Lincoln Highway Association's 2026 National Conference. People from all over are coming to York County to celebrate the Lincoln Highway. The theme is Road to Independence. And there are five unforgettable days of tours, talks, music, and more to celebrate America's first coast-to-coast highway, which runs right through York County. And it's just such a cool thing to have. So good morning, Tom.
2: Good morning, Diane.
1: I have to ask you, Tom, in this time of interstates and turnpikes, everyone just kind of seems to want to get from point A to point B as quickly as possible. Why do you think there's still such a mystique to the Lincoln Highway?
2: Well, the two-lane roads, like the Lincoln Highway, they lead us to our history. Folks remember road trips growing up. People love to explore the roadside attractions that are still there. And we recognize as we slow down that we can learn more about our history, learn more about our community, and certainly the Lincoln Highway is one of the best roads, most historic roads to do that.
1: And what do you hear from the people who take time, whether it be a day, like if you're traveling to Pittsburgh, or a week, or even more, to traverse the Lincoln Highway, especially in Pennsylvania? What do they say to you about their experience?
2: People in general love the adventure of a road trip. And a lot of people don't realize that initially when our state was formed, Philadelphia was the center of everything. People came in on the port, took at the time what was the Great Wagon Road here. York was actually the frontier and further places west later. But, you know, they might learn their ancestors came along that road. They might be interested in the Revolutionary War battles that occurred in eastern PA, or even here in York, places like Camp Security, where Revolutionary War prisoners of war were kept. A lot of people don't realize that the Continental Congress had to flee Philadelphia to York during the Revolutionary War. So the road became the Lincoln Highway was that road to independence. Many of the freedom seekers coming north to escape slavery traveled these roads. Civil War battles were held on these roads. You know, at the time, the Wrightsville Bridge was burnt down and the Confederate troops ended up in Gettysburg for that famous battle. We head further west even today. You know, the Flight 93 Memorial is a reminder of, you know, the world, the dangerous world we live in today, and the sacrifices made to keep our country free and safe. So this is the 250th anniversary of our country, and no better place to celebrate it than along historic roads like the Lincoln Highway.
1: It's as if only the Lincoln Highway could talk. Imagine the stories it would tell. And I became interested in the Lincoln Highway when I moved to the area and happened to live right along it in Hellam Township. And I can't tell you how excited I get when I see those Lincoln Highway markers, even some of the newer metal ones that have been put up, because it just, again, makes the fact that we have the Lincoln Highway, this historic byway, in the Susquehanna Valley. Just makes it so special. There are several in York County. Where did they come from originally? And was there a purpose to them beyond, hey, you're on the Lincoln Highway?
2: In early travel, people had to know where they were at to know how much further they had to go to get to their destination. The early private toll roads, turnpike roads, had stone mile markers. And then when the Lincoln Highway route was developed, they initially had emblems painted on utility poles. Mm-hmm. So you knew you were on the Lincoln Highway, and then porcelain signs. And then the final action of the Lincoln Highway Association, when they completed their work, was to install these concrete markers in 1928. And the purpose was, one, to keep the memory alive that the Lincoln Highway was established as the first national memorial to Abraham Lincoln, our president. So even before the Lincoln Memorial was built in Washington, D.C., the Lincoln Highway was a way to bring people together. And if you think about, you know, whenever you travel, you meet new people, mm-hmm. you discover new things. Yeah, that's important. And the Lincoln Highway Association partnered with Boy Scouts of America at the time to install these markers all across the country. There were thousands placed at that time. And at this point, almost 100 years later, in York County, there are still three markers. So one, as you mentioned, near Ducktown Road. There's one in front of the fire company in West York. And there's an interesting one out in Paradise Township West, almost to Abbottstown at Lake Road, where the original Lincoln Highway is actually the Lincoln Highway Cattle Company driveway mm-hmm. there at Lake Road. So again, these markers remind us when drivers had to depend on, they didn't have maps, they might have a turn-by-turn guidebook, but they had to look out their windshield, and they had to see a Lincoln Highway marker to know where they were headed. At that time, we were transitioning from private roads to government roads. The state and the federal government were taking over our road systems. And so we went from these named trails, automobile trails, to numbered highways. And mm-hmm. that initially it was US 30. And then as they kept building, you know, bypasses around York and Lancaster, it's now PA State Route 462. Mm-hmm. So here we are today with roads that had various names over the centuries, from Monocacy Path, when it was the Native Indian trails, to the Great Wagon Road, to the Lincoln Highway, to US 30. There's just so much history that we can discover along the way. So that's, I think, what's exciting about hosting this conference here in Pennsylvania during our 250th birthday.
1: Well, that's a good way to segue into the fact that now we really want to concentrate on the Lincoln Highway Association's 2026 National Conference, which will be in York, June 22nd through the 26th. It's the celebration of America's 250th birthday this year. It is a big honor to have this national conference in our area. What is it all about? I mean, the Lincoln Highway, yes, but from there, where, what's going to happen?
2: Every year, our national conference is hosted by a different state. Last year, it was in Nebraska. This year, we have the honor of hosting it here in Pennsylvania. And we chose the historic Yorktown Hotel since that was built along the Lincoln Highway, and we'll be there for many of our events. On Monday, June 22nd, we're hosting, and these things can be open to the public, we are hosting an afternoon screening of the PBS documentary, A Ride Along the Lincoln Highway. And looking at modern times, we're also hosting a workshop on having some virtual reality places to visit along the Lincoln Highway where, using augmented reality, people can discover our history through their phone.
1: Oh, cool.
2: That evening, on Monday evening, we're hosting an opening reception at the Valencia Ballroom with the Unforgettable Big Band, and we have a Lincoln Highway singer, Cece Otto, who's going to share some classic tunes as we welcome everyone to York. We have people now coming from 21 states in Canada.
1: Wow.
2: And if you'd like to join us and welcome all these people to York, you're welcome to sign up to come to the opening reception. So then throughout the week, we're hosting a variety of bus tours throughout South Central Pennsylvania. On Tuesday, full-day bus tour to Gettysburg, Chambersburg, or to the east to Columbia and Lancaster. And then on Thursday, we're hosting half-day bus tours to either East York, Wrightsville. We're going to tour the Haynes Shoe House. We're going to go to the Mifflin House, have lunch at the John Wright Restaurant, and then we have a downtown Gettysburg walking tour. And we're also bringing a group down the Susquehanna Trail to take a train excursion ride on the North Central Railroad.
1: Oh, nice.
2: Yeah, so, you know, whatever you may want to do, you can sign up for these individual events. We have a limited number of seats available. You can just go to our website and check out the details there and join us. Let me just backtrack one step to say on Wednesday, that's going to be our York City Day.
1: Oh, okay.
2: So after we have our meeting in the morning, we're going to visit a variety of historical sites in downtown York, the Colonial Complex with the York County History Center, William C. Goodridge Freedom Center, Agriculture Industrial Museum, Susan Burns Health Education Center. They're in a beautifully restored automobile showroom there. And then the new Crispus Attucks History and Culture Center that just opened. So, you know, we're offering these guided tours, walking tours around York so that people can experience, you know, what Main Street has to offer, whether you're in Lancaster, York, Gettysburg, Chambersburg, Philadelphia, Pittsburgh, all along the Lincoln Highway. Each of these places have a unique character that people will enjoy. And we're glad we can showcase what we have to offer during the conference.
1: It really is an incredible opportunity to learn about not just the Lincoln Highway, but also the cities of York, Lancaster, you said mentioned Gettysburg, Chambersburg, even Philadelphia. But when you live in the Susquehanna Valley, you kind of take York and Lancaster cities a little for granted. I mean, they're there and you're like, yeah, I know there's a lot of history and everything. Oh yeah, there's the Continental Square. But to really go into a deep dive and learn about all the different ways York has been instrumental in America's history, especially on this 250th anniversary of the United States of America. This is a great opportunity. Now, Tom, in order to register for various events, what is your website?
2: People can go to Lincoln250PA.org,
1: mm-hmm.
2: and the full schedule, the registration form, everything they need to participate, whether it's just one event or all of the conference, they can register for what their schedule permits, and we'll be happy to welcome them and share with them more about York and the other places along the Lincoln Highway.
1: We're talking with Tom Davidson. He's the volunteer president for the PA chapter of the Lincoln Highway Association and the state director for the group's National Board of Directors. And this morning we are on Community Focus. We are discussing the Lincoln Highway National Conference, which has come to York this year. And it's just a wonderful opportunity to meet people from all over who have an interest in the Lincoln Highway and in the history of America. I imagine a lot of people will be driving into York for the conference, but perhaps not everyone's going to want to get in their vehicle to go to every event, or even people driving to York may just want to put their car in one of the parking garages. There's a lot of events scattered around. How will people get around if they choose to leave their car, like at the hotel or the parking garage?
2: We've made arrangements with the City of York for people coming to the conference to park at Market Street Garage. The Yorktown Hotel does not have on-site parking, so they'll be right there across the street from there. As I mentioned, we have these bus tours that are leaving from the Yorktown Hotel and returning there every day. And our York City exploration, we have shuttle buses arranged so that can help people get around quickly that Wednesday afternoon. So, you know, we are planning to provide transportation for as many of the events we can so that people can leave their car in the garage.
1: Excellent.
2: And, you know, just get around town.
1: Fantastic. And I know a lot of the events are going to take place at the beautifully restored Yorktown Hotel. And whether people stay at the Yorktown during the conference or not, what can we find at the hotel during the Lincoln Highway National Conference coming up in June?
2: We're going to have a majority of our meals and events there in the beautiful Wellspan Ballroom at the hotel. We're also hosting a pop-up bookstore and resource room next to the ballroom in the Polo Room there, and that's open to the public. So we have authors from primarily across Pennsylvania that write about topics that are tied into our transportation history. Some of those are speakers during our presentations throughout the week. Our presentations are either going to be there at the Yorktown or right across the street at the York College Center for Community Engagement.
1: Mm-hmm.
2: Your college is also hosting there an art exhibition for us under the theme Road to Independence. So starting in June, on June 5th through the conference, people can go and see various artists that local artists and other artists from across Pennsylvania that celebrate our Lincoln Highway history and the roadside attractions along the way. So that's another opportunity to learn more about our history is through the art.
1: We're talking about the Lincoln Highway National Conference. It's coming to York June 22nd through the 26th. Every conference needs a keynote speaker, Tom. Who is it this year?
2: We have some great speakers coming during our national meeting on Wednesday morning. We have Brian Butko. He is director of publications from the Heinz History Center in Pittsburgh, and he has written a variety

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1: Schedule is there, and you can find out how to be a part of the conference or register for individual events. And one of those is a kind of a premiere, I guess, of a documentary called After Ike. And that'll be on the Friday of the conference, June 26th. What can you tell us about this documentary, After Ike?
2: Thank you so much for asking. We've partnered with both York County History Center and the local PBS station, WITF, to host the Pennsylvania premiere of the screening of the documentary After Ike. It tells the story of how the Army, after World War I, took a cross-country truck convoy, largest that had ever been planned, along the Lincoln Highway, all the way from D.C. to San Francisco. So this documentary is premiering this summer on PBS. This will be the Pennsylvania premiere, this preview screening. So we'll watch the movie, and then we'll have a panel discussing the significance of this trip and how Eisenhower, who participated in this, you know, he learned a lot about how poor our roads were in the early 20th century, and that in part and his experiences during World War II led to his support of the creation of our interstate highway system that we all, you know and depend on today for everywhere we travel.
1: We're talking about the National Conference for the Lincoln Highway coming to York in June. And while the conference may be officially over on Friday, June 26th, Tom, you've got a fun, free community event scheduled for Saturday, June 27th. What can you tell us about the Great Wagon Road Poker Run?
2: Thank you so much. You know, when you're talking about driving two-lane roads, you can't help but invite people to come out and drive along the roads and explore it on their own. And we've had the opportunity to partner with Main Street Hanover to host what we're calling a poker run. And what that is people will stop at local businesses between York and Hanover, and at each place they'll be given a playing card. And then at the end of the day, we're going to gather together after they've explored York, West York, Spring Grove, and Hanover. They're going to come back up to Crab's Tropical Treat, and we'll give out some prizes for those that have the best poker hand at the end of the day. Again, it's free, and we'll have final details for registration on the website soon. But, you know, businesses love to welcome, you know, new people, and this gives them an opportunity to open their doors and participate by handing out playing cards to those driving along the way.
1: For more information on the Great Wagon Road Poker Run, which will be Saturday, June 27th, and is free and a fun thing to do, you could win some prizes. And for more information on the Lincoln Highway National Conference coming to York June 22nd through the 26th, visit Lincoln250PA.org. Tom, our time always goes by so fast when we're together because you have so many great stories to share. But remember last year when we talked, we were discussing how you were instrumental in the removal and preservation of the iconic Modern Air Motel neon sign that had been in front of the Modern Air Motel at Lincoln Highway and Mount Zion Road for decades before that property was sold. And also the Lee's Diner sign, which was in the western part of York. What has happened to those signs since you had them taken down and removed?
2: We are so thankful that through the support of the community, through donations, we were able to raise sufficient funds to have both of those signs, neon signs, restored. And most recently, they were installed at the Agricultural and Industrial Museum in York. You know, that's the perfect place for them because

0: signs were built by local craftsmen, and then they were restored by local sign craftsmen. There's not many people anymore that, you know, do the hand painting, do the neon work that's required to light up these signs. So now they're installed there, and they will be officially unveiled on Friday, May 22nd at 3 p.m., between 3 and 5 p.m. So, you know, the York County History Center was kind enough to receive our donation and host these signs indoors where they will be, you know, they will be
1: they'll
0: safe
1: be cherished.
0: From the
1: yes.
0: elements.
1: Yes, and that too.
0: So they'll help us tell our story of our roadside memories of traveling along the Lincoln Highway, and also honor the families that operated those businesses that unfortunately are closed, but we can still celebrate through seeing these signs and telling the stories from along the road.
1: Again, the Lincoln Highway Association's 2026 National Conference will be in York June 22nd through the 26th. Why don't you check out the schedule and see what you might be interested in taking part of? There's a bunch of bus trips. There are different conferences and keynote speakers. There's just about every aspect of the Lincoln Highway, especially in York County, that you can learn about. There's going to be something that will pique your interest. And don't forget about the Great Wagon Road Poker Run, which will be on Saturday, June 27th, which is a totally free, and you might win some prizes and meet lots of great people as you make your way from business to business between York and Hanover. The website is Lincoln250PA.org. Again, that's Lincoln250PA.org. Tom, is there a registration deadline for the Lincoln Highway Conference?
0: Yes, the deadline is May 31st. It's explained on the registration form, and people can either fill out the form and mail it in, or they can call in their registration with payment via a credit card. So, you know, we hope people, if they can't join us for the entire week, will sign up for some individual events and just welcome the people that are coming from all over the country to York and help us celebrate our 250th together.
1: We've been speaking with the volunteer president of the PA chapter of the Lincoln Highway Association and state director for the group's national board of directors. That's Tom Davidson. Tom, here is to a very successful national conference. I'm so excited that it could come to York on this very special 250th birthday of America.
0: Thank you, Diane. Appreciate talking with you as always.
1: And that will do it for this morning's Community Focus. Thanks so much for joining us. I'm Diane Gray.
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7: 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Happy Mother's Day weekend. Jim's coming along here in just a moment, and if you're running a little behind getting your Mother's Day gift, we have some last-minute gift ideas for you. 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And Jim may have finally met his match in the Brickmanizer. Can he make the one-hit wonder Barbie Girl a romantic piano masterpiece? 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
1: So we got on this men are from Mars, women are from Venus conversation.
2: Yeah.
1: And it's like that play Defending the Caveman. Oh, did you ever see that?
2: No, I didn't.
1: Really, really good.
2: Yeah.
1: And so, you know, because this whole men, women, you know, started way before cavemen, but
2: sure,
1: you can imagine. I mean, think of the Flintstones, how sexist that was.
2: Oh my gosh. Yeah. And think of all the shows from that era. And I think that, you know, you can look at some of it as maybe it's men are from Mars, women are from Venus, but I think there's biological things, how we're wired that have our tendencies to do different things. But as it comes to some of these roles, they were completely arbitrary. They were made up. You wouldn't think that most guys would be cool with throwing on a wig and makeup to go out into public. Well, let's talk about our founding fathers.
1: Exactly.
2: Shall we? George Washington wore a wig and wore a lot of makeup.
1: Phrases that you might say mm-hmm. that sound, if you're a guy, that sound feminine. It's almost like a choice. Oh, I better not say that. I'm going to sound feminine or something
2: yeah.
1: like that.
2: I think your attitude and your mind is what really counts. And if you're confident enough in yourself, say whatever you want, because a lot of those phrases, we got them from good places. We got them from our moms. We got them from our grandmothers. Maybe we picked them up from our sister or our wives. So I don't think there's anything wrong with any of that stuff.
0: It's the Jim Brickman Show.
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1: So we're talking about double standards between men and women.
2: Mm-hmm.
1: And I've mentioned this before, but it's happened recently, that it's okay for women to use an endearment to a male stranger. So you get on the airplane.
2: Yes.
1: Hi, honey. Mm-hmm. How are you doing?
2: Yep.
1: Like that. And I fall into this trap, which, again, is not intentional. It's with kindness, I feel like. And I'll say a couple examples. In the meet and greet, quite often, if it's a younger girl,
2: right,
1: I'll say, hey, sweetie, because I don't know their name.
2: Mm-hmm.
1: But I should say, what's your name? But my gut reaction is to say, you look so sweet. You know, like, I don't mean it anyway. Same with the other day, my mom was in the hospital and the nurse came in and she did something that was beyond, you know, above and beyond. And I said, oh, sweetie, thank you so much. Like, it just came out like that.
2: Right.
1: She didn't react. She wasn't excuse me.
2: Right.
1: I'm not your sweetie.
2: Mm-hmm.
1: You know, like, it wasn't, it's meant, you know, in a very innocent way.
2: I have some really definitive thoughts on this that I think might help everyone out. And when we come back, I will share those with
0: you. It's the Jim Brickman Show.
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0: Jim Brickman, I'd love to hear from you. 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
1: Jim, you were saying in certain situations, there's this double standard as far as how men are allowed to communicate with women and how women are allowed to communicate with men, particularly when you don't know a name.
2: Allowed by society?
1: Society's standards as they have developed over time. 20, 30 years ago, you could call any woman you ran, hey, honey. You know, that's that sort of thing. But I think because there was a toxicity to masculinity at some point in where it went across the line to abuse, and it was kind of prolific years before, I think that we've learned and evolved that, like, out of respect for the women in our lives, we're not going to do that anymore. The women, however, when they call you honey or sweetie, it's always been from a place of fun. Right. It wasn't always that way for men. So it's better to err on the side of caution and not.
2: It just comes out, though.
1: Right.
2: I don't mean, hey, honey, I don't do that. But sometimes I'll say, it just happened to me this morning. Somebody in my apartment offered to take out the garbage for me. I go, sweetie, you don't have to do that. Like, I didn't. I was like saying thank you.
1: Right.
2: She didn't come back at me like,
1: no.
2: What?
1: And I think that they can determine intent over, some people can determine intent over event. Sometimes we put too much value on the event and we don't think about what was the actual intent.
2: Right.
1: And most of the time, if you go back to that, you'll realize that the event most of the time was a mistake or an accident. So I think too, generationally, from where you are and from where I am, you grew up around hearing those things. But
2: I'll try harder.
1: Yeah. Just to keep yourself out of trouble.
0: It's the Jim Brickman Show.
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1: I want to talk about this one more time because I want to bring up, I think, an important point about what you're saying about sometimes when someone does you a kindness from the opposite sex, you will call them sweetie or honey or thank you, which
2: I wouldn't call them honey.
1: Right. I find that some people, not a lot, but there are some people in the world that when you tell them that, hey, that's not as acceptable as it used to be, they take that as a personal attack.
2: Right. Right.
1: And that, well, that's the way I always did. I'm not going to stop now because that's how I always was. And the problem that I see in that, what's truly selfish behavior, is that it's such a simple thing not to do, and to put so much energy into combating this like little small thing. There are so many big problems in our houses, in our bank accounts, with our car, you know, I sort of disagree
2: only in the sense I use my mom as an example. Mm-hmm. You know, she's got some like opinions.
1: Sure.
2: Okay. Mm-hmm. And I think to myself, she's 90. Mm-hmm. Like if she says something that's not PC to a 25-year-old,
1: right?
2: Like, come on.
1: Yeah.
2: Like this woman has lived her whole life. Don't start trying to turn her into someone. I mean, you know, like yeah. You're 25 when you're 80.
1: Yeah.
2: Tell me about it.
1: I'm talking about people that still have a little life to live, that put a lot of energy into pushing back that they really don't need to. Once you discover that for some people, this would be disrespectful, just eliminate it. And then that way, you know that you're treating people with the respect that you would want to be treated with. You're not, your intention is not to hurt somebody else's feelings.
2: Who decides whether it's okay or not okay? What's the barometer of acceptance?
1: I'm saying that there's no barometer. And I'll tell you, I guess we'll talk about this one more time.
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1: So we're talking about things that are acceptable to say to one another that has changed over the course of even just a couple of generations.
2: In the job, in strangers, in where?
1: Job, strangers, men, women. And that is the words we use to refer to one another evolved as far as degree of acceptance, let's say. Now, you can come across somebody that has no problem with how it's been for generations. But you may come across somebody that is very staunch about, no, this is a very important part of showing respect to our fellow humanity that we do not say these things anymore. So I say err on the side of caution, because it's really a simple, low energy thing to do. I think there are a lot of things you can stand up for in this world that are good and valid to spend your energy. This is one I just don't, I can't get behind, because it's so easy at this point to start to change your behavior. You're not going to be an expert at it right off the bat, but at least have it in your mind that no matter who I run into, I want to make sure that I'm just showing a simple modicum of respect. I think it's a kind thing to do when you don't know how somebody's going to take it, to just make it as bland as possible.
0: It's the Jim Brickman Show.
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2: We're talking about in language, what is PC, how to refer to somebody who's a stranger without you know, insulting them or using an endearment like honey, sweetie, you know, to the opposite sex, where it may give an inference that you are, you know, not respecting them.
3: You know, I think even the phrase politically correct has become like stigmatized.
2: Yeah,
3: like some people hear that like,
2: So,
3: but it's, I think let's remove politically correct.
2: Okay. Respect.
3: Respect and kindness.
2: So you were saying this. I always frame it because we're older and I frame it that the younger generation in their 20s or something. From my point of view, I've lived this way. If I say this, I don't mean it that way. You're saying, you know, think about it a little bit.
3: Right.
2: So my first reaction is, why should I? But then I realize it actually works both ways.
3: Yeah.
2: Because remember the guy, the kid that we hired?
3: That's right.
2: And his first couple days.
3: Yeah.
2: And he comes in.
3: Yeah.
2: Hey, man.
3: Yeah.
2: Me.
3: Right.
2: Hey, dude. I mean, so it works both ways.
3: Of course it does.
2: And so now I think if I framed it, you know, they might be hearing it the same way.
3: Exactly.
2: Like that.
3: It's exactly what I was getting at.
2: Yeah.
3: You don't know how somebody's going to receive it. And do you really want to even get somebody riled up if you don't need to? Because that does, when you think about how you feel when you get riled up, it doesn't feel good.
2: But if I did say that to him, my name is Jim or Mr. Brickman.
3: Yes.
2: I'm sure he thought, God.
3: Yeah.
2: What a jerk.
3: Yeah.
2: You know what I mean?
3: What a prima donna, America's new romantic piano.
2: What's the problem?
3: Right.
2: Which older people might think to younger people, like, so I called her sweetie. I didn't mean it like you're my sweetie.
3: Yeah.
2: I meant, you know, that's so kind of you or something.
3: Which I would say better to stay with, thank you, that's so kind of you.
1: It's the Jim Brickman Show.

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1: I've been noticing a lot of kindness in the world lately.
2: If you look for it, there's a lot more than you think.
1: Yeah, of course it depends on the situation and that sort of thing. In certain places, I think I have more compassion than I used to. Like my mom was in the hospital. I go sometimes for checkups and blood tests like we all do. And, you know, there's some that are so kind and some that just are looking at their watch like it's, you know, when do I get off? So much of the time we talk about our frustration with, you know, walk into a hotel and there's nobody there and stuff like that. But then at the same point, I've encountered a lot of really kind people. And our trip to Hawaii, everybody was so nice.
2: Oh, wow.
1: Of course, yeah. They live in Hawaii.
2: It's hard to be aggravated yeah. with weathers like that all the time.
1: Yeah, exactly. But I've noticed it around here, like at the grocery store. Like as simple as something like the guy at the fish counter, you know, he was like engaged with me. It wasn't like, what do you want?
2: Yeah.
1: You know, oh, you know, this might be a good choice or, you know, I don't know. I mean, maybe certain places it's more like that than others. But I just have noticed that there's a little bit more of that lately.
2: Yeah.
1: In a world that isn't so kind at the moment.
2: Right. But we'll touch on that a little bit because we don't get too deep into those things because this is supposed to be your escape and it will continue to be when we come back on the Jim Brickman Show.
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1: So you were saying, and I agree with you, that the world is a kinder place than it sometimes seems. And it really is. And I talk to a lot of people that are frustrated with how the world is working on the media side of it and the things that you see in the news. And keep in mind that the reason you see what you see is because it gets you to watch and engage,
2: right,
1: which means they can sell advertising.
2: Exactly.
1: And for whatever,
2: like us.
1: Yeah.
2: No.
1: For whatever reason or another, negativity really sells well, which is, if we decided we were no longer going to buy negativity, you would see a lot more positivity on television. It's really a simple matter of dollars and cents.
2: You are right.
1: So if we made that decision, we would see a lot more things that we'd feel better about. And, you know, for the people that are frustrated with how, you know, their place in how do you go out and fix the world? That's so big. Like these things are so big to fix. How do we do it? Approach the people that are close to you with kindness and hope that that catches fire. Because don't we all want to be treated kindly. I think there's a lot more kindness out there. I think it's because we're starting to reject some of this negativity. And I hope that continues, because I think everybody kind of needs a break from it.
0: It's the Jim Brickman Show.
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1: You're talking about new releases. You talked about Amazing Grace, which is coming out, so keep an eye on a streaming spot near you for that. But the big deal is the 30th anniversary album.
2: Yeah.
1: I have my own private guided tour through Greece because it's been my job to go through the hours and hours and hours of footage that was shot, because we're going to do some, we're going to do like a mini documentary features on YouTube coming up when this releases. And I have to tell you, I'm excited about this record because I called it a record.
2: It is.
1: It is a record.
2: It's going to be an LP.
1: Oh, you are going to.
2: Yeah, definitely.
1: Well, excellent. I'm glad because that's all I buy anymore is vinyl.
2: That's right.
1: So if you are a fan of Jim's music, some of these solo piano pieces that you're very familiar with that have this amazing, gorgeous symphonic treatment. And what I also think is cool about it, listening to it, the versions that you're doing are more in line of what the live versions of those songs are, not necessarily the way it was recorded.
2: That's
1: before.
2: Right. That's
1: so
2: right.
1: If you've ever been to one of the best Christmas shows ever, or one of the best other kinds of shows ever.
2: One of?
1: I mean, the piano sensation, the best show, everything's the best show ever. If you've been to a live Jim Brickman concert, then you know that these songs have a different energy live than they do on the CDs. And that's what this CD is going to be, with a symphony.
2: Yeah. It's beautiful. It's coming. You'll hear all about it, especially in Christmas in July.
1: Oh, yeah. And I'll be playing it, too.
0: It's the Jim Brickman Show.
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1: If you don't have your gift for Mother's Day or for somebody who's like a mom to you that you want a gift, I can tell you that you're late.
2: Yeah, it's too late, but you can also blame it on slow shipping.
1: That's right.
2: And get on Amazon right now, and we have some gifts for you.
1: That's exactly right. These ideas. It can always be a gift card. How about for the gardener?
2: This is the season.
1: A lot of moms like to garden. My mom doesn't, but I mean, if I got her gardening tools, she'd be like, what is this for?
2: I think you figure out, you as her son, you know the types of things that she does, so she probably wouldn't garden. What would you get for Sally?
1: Well, actually, this next idea for the traveler, she travels a lot, things like that, so I like this. They've got some like backpacks and, you know, newfangled things. She loves to swim, so she could have like a little backpack to go swim and put her stuff in. That might be cool instead of, you know, a shopping bag from Trader Joe's, which I think is what she uses now.
2: You know what I think I would get for my mom? Probably a year of IT advice, because it's always that seems to be that she always has some kind of technology trouble. And I'm usually the one that has to solve it. And so am I getting that gift for her or am I getting it for me now that I'm thinking about it?
1: I was just about to say. Slippers, fragrances, you know, there are all kinds of great ideas. Although fragrance is one of those things that is pretty personal. You know, I never knew what to do when somebody bought me a fragrance. Because then if you don't like it, then you don't wear it and they know you're not wearing it.
2: You know what else you could do that's quick that you could do right now is buying gift cards online for something, or even with Amazon, you could like buy a gift card that they could use to watch a movie or something like that on Amazon Prime.
1: You know, why is it that all these gifts I want to buy myself? Like they're talking about one of those ring light kits for your Zoom.
2: Yes, absolutely.
1: That's kind of a cool idea. All kinds of great ideas that you can find, best Mother's Day gifts, you know, from Amazon or wherever you shop. Just try to avoid swinging by Target on your way to Mom's.
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1: This is great. We've still got a few more tour dates coming up in Chicagoland and in Iowa and Des Moines. 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Plus, pretty soon, I know you don't know what you're doing at Christmas, but we want you to know where we're going so you can plan and everything.
2: Yeah.
1: And, you know, I saw like a Lady Gaga concert announcement for like next May. Like,
2: oh, wow.
1: So I decided if it's good enough for Lady Gaga.
2: Yeah, I don't feel bad about talking about dates that are coming up in November, which, oh, gosh, it's going to be here before you know it.
1: And there are a lot of them.
2: November.
1: No matter where you live, we're going.
2: We're going to get there. Yeah.
1: So check out jimbrickman.com. All the tour dates. We would love to see you there. Always updated so you can find out what's new.
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1: The Jim Brickman Show coming to you from the...
2: It's very nice. Very delicate.
1: Yeah. I thought, you know, I should step it up a bit.
2: Yeah. You know, it's good to vary it up. That way, you know, keep people guessing. You don't want people too comfortable.
1: Guessing what?
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1: Oh.
2: Which is, this is the Brickmanizer. This is the portion of the program where you're challenged by one of our listeners to play a song that is not in your wheelhouse. It's not a romantic solo piano ballad. It is something rocky, dancey, poppy, disco-y. In this case, this particular challenge is very, very poppy. In fact, this was the novelty song of 1997, and I'm frankly thrilled that it has finally come across the desk here at the Brickman Island.
1: Is that right?
2: That is right. This one comes from Janice. She listens on Magic 98.9 in Anchorage, Alaska.
1: Nice.
2: Hello, Janice. So happy to have you with us, and so happy that you want to hear Aqua's smash hit from 1997, Barbie Girl. Here's a little listen if you're unfamiliar.
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4: Come on, Barbie, let's go party.
2: You couldn't escape this song for 5 years. It was everywhere.
1: Oh,
2: and
1: come on.
2: And now it is up to you to take this bubblegummy poppy thing. And while, you know, Barbie and Ken were still an item, you know, if they did break up in 2004.
1: I didn't know that.
2: They did. Although Ken made amends on Valentine's Day 2011, and they did put their relationship back together. So,
1: okay, good.
2: Little Barbie trivia there. That this was this was a little bit before that. So what do you think, as if I have to ask?
1: I mean, this is, I do it. I don't think there's much, have I ever said no?
2: No, you're not allowed. That's kind of the
1: then
2: whole,
1: why ask?
2: Whole bit. So, but I just have a feeling with, I'm hearing this melody line, and I think when it's slowed down, it's going to be so far away, so far removed from its actual intent. When we come back, Jim Brickman will accept your challenge, Janice, of Barbie Girl from Aqua in the Brickmanizer on the Jim Brickman Show.
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3: Well, you know, that's fantastic if you were challenged to play movie mnemonics. 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This one comes from Anchorage, Alaska. Janice, listening on Magic 98.9, wanted to hear Barbie Girl by Aqua. You ready?
2: I'm ready.
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0: That's what I was thinking too, Barbie.

0: big girl in a soothing world. 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
1: Not too bad.
0: Not too bad at all. The real failure was me failing to rhyme incense on the fly. But congratulations, and thank you, Janice, listening on Magic 98.9 in Anchorage, Alaska, for that amazing, wonderful challenge. 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

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The Piano Sensation Tour is in full swing from coast to coast. 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For Jim Brickman, I'm Bob. Thank you for joining us. 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
1: I think it's time that we explore that you're turning into your mother.
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1: So I found an article, and it's titled, Help, I'm Turning Into My Mother.
2: Uh-oh.
1: So if these sound familiar, well, I think you know. Comfort-focused footwear.
2: Mm-hmm.
1: Yep. I like that.
2: Yeah.
1: Being obsessed with coordinated towels. Yep. A devoted forecast follower.
2: Mm. Yep. Yeah.
1: Coupon finding satisfaction. Oh, you cannot take that away from me. I love a good coupon. Mm. A tote bag collection.
2: Oh.
1: There's nothing better than a good tote bag. Mm. Oh, I do not like this. Being excited about reading glasses.
2: Oh.
1: I probably should have not, you know, showcased my brand new ones today, but
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1: A little
2: yeah.
1: too late for that. Mm. Discovering the plant parent inside of you.
2: Oh.
1: I do have that lately. It's kind of sad. Oh, and collecting clever tools for the kitchen.
2: Oh.
1: I see what they're saying, but you cannot tell me the Veg Eddie is not cool.
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1: I think it's time that we explore that you're turning into your mother.
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1: So I found an article, and it's titled, Help, I'm Turning Into My Mother.
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1: So if these sound familiar, well, I think you know. Comfort-focused footwear.
2: Mm-hmm.
1: Yep. I like that.
2: Yep.
1: Being obsessed with coordinated towels. Yep. A devoted forecast follower.
2: Yeah.
1: Coupon finding satisfaction. Oh, you cannot take that away from me. I love a good coupon. Mm. A tote bag collection.
2: Oh.
1: There's nothing better than a good tote bag. 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Oh, I do not like this. 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
2: Oh.
1: I probably should have not, you know, showcased my brand new ones today, but
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1: too late for that. 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
1: I do have that lately. It's kind of sad. Oh, and collecting clever tools for the kitchen.
2: Oh.
1: I see what they're saying, but you cannot tell me the Veg Eddie is not cool.
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1: Being obsessed with coordinated towels. Yep. A devoted forecast follower.
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1: Coupon finding satisfaction. 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I love a good coupon. 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
7: 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Happy Mother's Day weekend. Jim's coming along here in just a moment, and if you're running a little behind getting your Mother's Day gift, we have some last-minute gift ideas for you. 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Can he make the one-hit wonder Barbie Girl a romantic piano masterpiece? 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
1: So we got on this men are from Mars, women are from Venus conversation.
2: Yeah.
1: And it's like that play Defending the Caveman. Oh, did you ever see that?
2: No, I didn't.
1: Really, really good.
2: Yeah.
1: And so, you know, because this whole men, women, you know, started way before cavemen, but
2: sure,
1: you can imagine. I mean, think of the Flintstones, how sexist that was.
2: Oh my gosh. Yeah. And think of all the shows from that era. And I think that, you know, you can look at some of it as maybe it's men are from Mars, women are from Venus, but I think there's biological things, how we're wired, that have our tendencies to do different things. But as it comes to some of these roles, they were completely arbitrary. They were made up. You wouldn't think that most guys would be cool with throwing on a wig and makeup to go out into public. Well, let's talk about our founding fathers.
1: Exactly.
2: Shall we? George Washington wore a wig and wore a lot of makeup.
1: Phrases that you might say, mm-hmm, that sound, if you're a guy, that sound feminine. It's almost like a choice. Oh, I better not say that. I'm going to sound feminine or something,
2: yeah,
1: like that.
2: I think your attitude and your mind is what really counts. And if you're confident enough in yourself, say whatever you want, because a lot of those phrases, we got them from good places. We got them from our moms. We got them from our grandmothers. Maybe we picked them up from our sister or our wives. So I don't think there's anything wrong with any of that stuff.
0: It's the Jim Brickman Show.
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1: So we're talking about double standards between men and women.
2: Mm-hmm.
1: And I've mentioned this before, but it's happened recently, that it's okay for women to use an endearment to a male stranger. So you get on the airplane.
2: Yes.
1: Hi, honey. Mm-hmm. How are you doing?
2: Yep.
1: Like that. And I fall into this trap, which, again, is not intentional. It's with kindness, I feel like. And I'll say a couple examples. In the meet and greet, quite often, if it's a younger girl,
2: right,
1: I'll say, hey, sweetie, because I don't know their name.
2: Mm-hmm.
1: But I should say, what's your name? But my gut reaction is to say, you look so sweet. You know, like, I don't mean it anyway. Same with the other day, my mom was in the hospital and the nurse came in and she did something that was beyond, you know, above and beyond. And I said, oh, sweetie, thank you so much. Like, it just came out like that.
2: Right.
1: She didn't react. She wasn't excuse me.
2: Right.
1: I'm not your sweetie.
2: Mm-hmm.
1: You know, like, it wasn't, it's meant, you know, in a very innocent way.
2: I have some really definitive thoughts on this that I think might help everyone out. And when we come back, I will share those with
0: you. It's the Jim Brickman Show.
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0: Jim Brickman. I'd love to hear from you. Let us know if there's a song you want us to play or somebody you want us to interview. We'll do it. 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